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3: Yo, Kelvin Reyes remains on the hill for his third inning in relief, and he'll look to keep the Quakes in front with the back third on the horizon at ONT Field. Oswaldo Osorio, Kyler Thompson, and Connor O'Neill due up for the Tower Buzzers with the Quakes in front 3-2. Reyes' first pitch, he drops a slider into the dirt, 1-0. Ryan Zimmerman with you on the Quakes Radio Network on the final day of the 2026 season. A 1-0. Reyes leaves a slider too far inside, 2-0. A lot to look back on fondly for these Quakes, their first year back in the Angels org. 2-0. Osorio takes a fastball low and outside. He's ahead in the count, 3-0. A lot of fun moments, a lot of big wins. A lot of memorable moments and players. 3-0. A little below the knees, ball 4. Osorio draws a 4-pitch walk to open the frame. That puts the tying run on base for Ontario. Reyes will have to turn to the stretch against Kyler Thompson. Reyes has dealt with issues in his command as of recently. He's walked two of the last three hitters he's faced. And he'll look to rein it in with the tying run aboard. Here he comes. Thompson takes a healthy hack at a fastball and fouls it to the top of the Quakes dugout, nothing and one. There is some activity in the Rancho Cucamonga bullpen. They have a righty warming up, although it's hard to tell who it is because there's a pole blocking him. A look over to first, the 0-1. Thompson uppercuts at a fastball and dislodges his helmet. Reyes blows it by him at 90, 0-2. That's just where the protective netting comes to an end. That's not a design flaw with the stadium. It's just directly in my line of vision. Before the 0-2, a toss to first. Osorio's back in, standing up. I think I can figure it out by bobbing and weaving around the obstruction. That's Marco Vega. Reyes locks in on the target. His 0-2 to Thompson. He overthrows his fastball above the shoulders, 1-2. Davalio continues to hold Osorio ahead of the 1-2. Thompson takes a non-competitive breaking ball. That one sailed over the left-handed batter's box, 2-2. As I've mentioned time and time again throughout this series, Ontario is never out of a ballgame, especially not a close one like the one we have here. Reyes is break even. Thompson flies it deep in the air to left center. Marquez and Ford give chase. The left fielder gets called off. Marquez is the one to grab it in front of the warning track. Osorio has to retreat to first. Thompson's long flyout results in out number one. It certainly looked like Ford had the cleaner path to it, but center fielder gets priority. Marquez, who's still learning the position, is getting the hang of it. He had a good angle to the ball himself, and if he thinks he has the best shot at it, he'll take it, and he made the right call. One out in the inning, still a runner on first for Connor O'Neill. Reyes offers to him. Low and outside, the slider is nowhere close, 1-0. Quakes 3, Tower Buzzers 2. They've got a slim lead with the final three innings right around the corner in Ontario. A look to first, the 1-0. O'Neill eyes a heater at the knees, 1-1. They continue to play out the birthday theme, and why wouldn't you? O'Connor has plenty to celebrate, especially with his Tower Buzzers headed to the playoffs, which begin on Tuesday. A look over to first, the 1-1. Low and outside, O'Neill spits on the breaking ball, 2-1. Well, the Tower Buzzers grounds crew put the tarp on the field immediately following their walk-off win last night, and it carried a lot of precipitation that came earlier this morning. Reyes delivers. O'Neill checks his swing on a breaking ball that caught the bottom of the zone anyways, 2-2. Well, O'Neill went for, I guess you could call it a dip. He went running around on the tarp and dove in it wearing his warm-up gear. Kind of like what you see in Bull Durham, although there was a tarp on the field, not off. 2-2. O'Neill breaks his bat on a flare into shallow center. Lugo goes back. Marquez in. This ball splits him for a base hit. Reyes collects firewood. He executed his pitch, but O'Neill's strength results in a bloop single, and the Tower Buzzers have two on with just one out. Osorio represents the tying run at second. O'Neill the go-ahead run at first for Abel Lorenzo. With Vega continuing to get loose and a right-handed batter and Kellen Lindsay on deck, you'd have to think this might be Reyes's last batter. Linares sets up low and in. Reyes comes home. Lorenzo golfs at a changeup in the dirt, nothing in one. 3-2, Quakes over the Tower Buzzers. 2-1, one out in the bottom of the sixth. The lead hangs in the balance for the visitors. Both runners take their leads. Reyes whips it home. Lorenzo chops it foul off towards the first base coach's box. The base coach, Jeremy Gaines, gets a little flack for his inability to play it cleanly. The fans give him a few well-intentioned jeers. 0-2. Reyes takes a deep breath as he comes set from the third base side of the rubber. His 0-2. Lorenzo clips it foul off the catcher, Linares. Well, Reyes's pitch count might be what ends up hooking him. That last toss was his 49th. He sets at the chest. Another 0-2. Lorenzo holds back on a fastball low and away. One ball, two strikes. Well, he has gone that far into games in terms of pitch count before. He's traversed 50 twice, but he hasn't reached that mark since the 22nd of July. His pitch, Lorenzo reaches out for a changeup and misses. Strike three. That's a big pitch for Reyes, and if it's his final one, it's his best one. Manager Dave Stapleton is at the top step. And here he comes with the right-handed hitting Lindsay due up. He calls for a right-hander of his own in Marco Vega. Reyes did his job today. 2 2/3 innings of shutout ball to this point. Two hits, two walks, three strikeouts. And if Vega can finish off a scoreless inning, he leaves in line for the win. The decision could go a whole host of ways for Reyes. But as things stand right now, the Quakes hold a 3-2 lead. Two on, two out in the bottom of the sixth. Vega will attempt to finish it off against Kellen Lindsay next on the Quakes Radio Network.
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3: Marco Vega enters in the bottom of the sixth as manager Dave Stapleton makes his second Morongo pitching change today, and it's in a big spot. Oswaldo Osorio is at second, representing the tying run. Connor O'Neill, the go-ahead run at first, with the Quakes on top 3-2 over the Tower Buzzers. Kellen Lindsay digs in. The first pitch to him is a slider low and away, ball one. Two outs in the inning. Yokelvin Reyes got Kyler Thompson to fly out, and he fanned Abel Lorenzo to end his outing. He's responsible for both base runners. Vegas 1-0. Low and away, two balls, no strikes. Well, this is the part of the order that capped off the comeback late last night and walked it off for the Tower Buzzers. Lindsay's bases loaded, walk nodded the score at 10, and he finds himself in a similar spot in the middle frames today. Reyes has his sign from Linares, the 2-0. Low and outside, the slider doesn't tempt Lindsay, ball three. This is Vega's ninth appearance in his second single-A stint this year. 11th overall, and he's been brilliant in a short sample size. No wins, no losses, a 1.59 ERA through his first 11 and a third innings. His 3-0. Lindsay watches a slider outside, ball four. Vega comes out of the pen and immediately walks the first batter he faces on four tosses. The bases are now loaded for last night's hero, Jing Shen Ko. Oswaldo Osorio advances to third. Connor O'Neill moves up to second as Lindsay takes his place at first. Ko digs in from the left side with a chance to restore the Ontario lead. He eyes a first pitch fastball at the knees, nothing in one. To cap off Vega's line, he's allowed just three runs, two earned on five hits. And his control has been good. Five walks, 16 strikeouts. Set at the chest. Vega's 0-1. Ko pops it up and foul ground off to the left side. Linares sheds the mask, races towards the divider, and has no play. This ball lands three rows deep in the seats. Well, just like last night, Ko finds himself down 0-2 in an impact spot. A tower buzzer on every base. The Quakes lead it 3-2, but Vega can strand the bases full of buzzers to escape the jam unscathed. The 0-2. Ko fouls off a fastball to the backstop. Well, Ko has been a tower buzzer since the season opener back in April, and he's become a fan favorite, so much so that when he comes up to the plate, the fans chant King Ko. And he could give them another reason to leave their seats and cheer. Linares flashes the target. Another 0-2. Ko pops it foul behind home plate. This one skies over the roof of ONT Field. Vega remains a pitch away from getting the Quakes out of trouble. Another 0-2. Ko checks his swing on a fastball away. He held up with plenty of time, 1-2. All three tower buzzers on base take unchecked leads at their stations. Vega nods in agreement with Linares. His 1-2 to Ko. He flies it deep in the air to right center. Marquez has a beat on it in front of the warning track, and he makes the catch. Ko got just underneath it. Vega breathes a huge sigh of relief as he walks off the mound after stranding the bases loaded. The Quakes hang on by a thread, but they manage to keep their lead heading into the back third. 3-2. Top seven is up next. This is Rancho Cucamonga Quakes Baseball on the Quakes Radio Network.
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13: Quintero blasts this ball deep to left. Bravo on the chase at the track. He looks up. It's long gone. Marlon Quintero feeds the trees. And the solo shot has the Quakes on the board.
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1: Jesus Tierra remains on the mound in the top of the seventh with the Rancho Cucamonga Quakes maintaining their one-run edge. Play stops as a baseball evades the concourse beyond the center field wall. Kyler Thompson has to flip it back off the playing surface before we can continue. Yoswal Lugo, Gabriel Davalio, and Jeffrey Hurd will look to increase Rancho's advantage. They're on top 3-2. Tierra's pitch. Lugo hits a deep fly ball to left. Cole ranges back. He leaps up and can't make the catch. It deflects off his glove and hits the wall. Lugo pulls into second. He's got a stand-up double. That ball was hit a little too flat to get out of here, and it gave Coe a chance to track it down, but his best efforts come up in vain. Lugo represents a huge insurance run in scoring position to begin the frame. Gabriel Davalio, who already has a home run today, gets the first chance to drive him in. Tierra turns to the stretch. Davi backs away from a slider high and tight, 1-0. The Quakes have a one-run margin of error. 3-2 over the Tower Buzzers in the top of the seventh. Tierra takes a look at Lugo, his 1-0. Davalio watches a changeup go by low and outside, 2-0. In addition to his go-ahead solo homer 2 innings ago, he's also drawn a walk as he looks to cap off his age 18 season with another big swing. Lindsay holds Lugo at second, the 2-0. Davi chases a back foot slider. Tierra pulls the string, 2-1. He skipped from the Dominican Summer League to Single A, completely bypassing the Arizona Complex League, and that's a decision that's paid off. The 2-1. Davi looks at a changeup low and outside, 3-0. The numbers look good this year. 243 average, 13 homers, 59 driven in, and a chance at another. But what's really stood out has been the walks. He's got 50. 3-1. Make it 51, ball four. Tierra's fastball misses low. Davalio gives the Quakes another base runner. It's his second walk of the day. Runners stand on first and second for Jeffrey Hurd. Out comes manager John Shoemaker. He will take the ball from Tierra. He departs, leaving two Quakes on base for the next man up. In 2+ innings, he allows 1 run, which was earned on 3 hits. 1 walk, 1 strikeout. His line is not yet finalized. A new righty emerges from the bullpen as we head to break. Quakes 3, Tower Buzzers 2. A chance to tack on some insurance in the top of the seventh next on the Quakes Radio Network.
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1: Javier Bartolozzi is asked to pull the Tower Buzzers out of a tricky situation. Yoswal Lugo doubled and Gabriel Davalio walked to open the top of the seventh. Still nobody out with the Quakes in front, 3-2. The new righty will have to face the middle of the order. Jeffrey Hurd, Anyolo Marquez, and John Wimmer in need of 3 big outs. Bartolozzi delivers. Low and inside. Hurd easily lets it go. Ball one. Well, if there's anyone in this Quakes lineup who can pick up a huge walk, it's Hurd. As mentioned already, three bases loaded, free passes over the last two nights. The 1-0. Hurd pops it sky high into shallow center. Johnson backs up on it. Infield fly goes into effect as Thompson calls everybody off and makes the catch. His momentum took him right to second base. He had to cover a lot of ground to get to that pop-up, but the center fielder has no trouble with it. That's one you just don't see every day. An outfielder makes the catch in which the infield fly rule was in effect, but it works out for the Tower Buzzers. Lugo remains at second. Davalio at first for Anyelo Marquez. Bartolozzi offers. Marquez lets a fastball go. It hits the low outside corner. Strike one. Bartolozzi's on the hill for the 27th time this season in single A. 30th overall with three appearances in the Arizona Complex League mixed in. A check to Lugo, his 0-1. Marquez fouls it off behind home plate, nothing and two. As a Tower Buzzer, he's 3-0 with a 5.36 ERA through 47 innings. He's allowed 34 runs, 28 earned on 43 hits, 19 walks to 30 strikeouts. Bartolozzi sets at the chest, his 0-2 to Marquez. A slider bounces into O'Neill. The catcher handles it cleanly to keep both base runners right where they stand. Well, manager John Shoemaker is hoping that this call to the bullpen mirrors the one in which Aximios Morales worked his way out of a similar spot. Here's 1-2. Bartolozzi leaves a fastball up high. Marquez lays off 2-2. Well, Morales entered in place of the starter Jack O'Connor in the fourth with Jonathan Linares already at second. He picked up two straight strikeouts, three consecutive outs to halt a one-run rally. 2-2. Low and inside, Marquez shows off another good take. Three balls, two strikes. Marquez finds himself a pitch away from his third walk today. That would load up the bases for John Wimmer. O'Neill sets up low. Here comes the 3-2. Marquez fouls off the letter-high fastball to the backstop. We'll go again. We'll see how long Bartolozzi lasts today. He's on for the second time in this series, so perhaps he's got some innings to work, having last pitched on Tuesday. Another 3-2. Low and inside, ball four. The ball gets away from O'Neill, but both base runners can advance anyways. Marquez works the walk. He's got three of them for the second time this series. The bases are full of Quakes for John Wimmer. He drew three free passes on Friday, and he repeats the feat in his final game of 2026. Wimmer can break this game open. Bartolozzi offers. Wimmer eyes a fastball low and away, 1-0. With the right-handed batter up, Easton Shelton plays in on the grass at third. The rest of the Tower Buzzer infield is in a modified shift, 1-0. A changeup pops in and out of O'Neill's glove. It hit the inside edge, 1-1. While the second baseman, Lindsay, is shaded towards the bag, he and his partner up the middle, Caleb Johnson, are in double play depth. That would get the Tower Buzzers out of the frame undamaged. The 1-1. A slider bounces into O'Neill. He handles it cleanly behind the left-handed batter's box, 2-1. Bartolozzi wipes his cleats off the back of the mound. Uses the cleaner back there to get a better grip on top of the hill. His 2-1. Too low to Wimmer, 3-1. Bartolozzi has no margin for error. One more miss, and the Quakes add a run onto their lead. Marquez takes his lead off first. Davalio at second. Lugo at third. Bartolozzi delivers. Wimmer takes low and outside, ball four. Wimmer's got a bases loaded walk. Lugo comes home, and the Quakes lead it 4-2. Wimmer comes up with a big plate appearance, and without having to swing the bat, he makes a big impact. He now stands at first. Marquez up to second, Davalio to third. Ontario co-pitching coach Luis Vasquez goes out to the hill to talk things through with Bartolozzi. Well, as for Wimmer, that's his second bases loaded walk of the series. He had one of his own in the second inning on Friday. Out comes home plate umpire Reese Schleck to move the meeting along. Vasquez returns to the dugout. The catcher O'Neill behind home plate as Lucas Ramirez bats. Already one home run for him today. A solo blast to tie the game at 2 in the 4th. And oh, how the Quakes would love another. Bartolozzi delivers. Ramirez grounds it to second. Lindsay charges to play it. Toss to the bag for one. On to first, not in time. Ramirez beats it out, and that allows Davalio to score. Lucas's hustle results in another Rancho run. The fielder's choice makes it 5-2. The Quakes have him on the corners. Marquez at third, Ramirez to first for Jonathan Linares. Ramirez has his second RBI today, and that's a monumental one to up the lead to 3. Bartolozzi digs his back foot into the right side of the rubber. Ramirez takes off. Linares grounds the first pitch to first base. Shelton makes a sliding stop and takes it the rest of the way to the bag himself. A nice defensive display ends the top of the 7th, but not before the Quakes strike twice. They've got plenty to sing about at stretch time at ONT Field on this Sunday late afternoon. 5-2, they're topping the Tower Buzzers on the Quakes Radio Network.
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1: Rancho Cucamonga's 2 spot in the top of the 7th gives them a little breathing room late on at ONT Field. 5-2, they've got the edge on the Tower Buzzers. Marco Vega remains on the hill. His first pitch to Yoendry Vargas is a breaking ball high and outside, 1-0. He has to navigate through the heart of the order to keep the lead intact. His 1-0. A fastball brushes him back, 2-0. The cleanup man, Easton Shelton, and 5-hole hitter Caleb Johnson to follow. Vega deals. Vargas pops it up behind home plate. Then RS sheds his mask as he races for the divider, but he runs out of room. The ball lands a few rows deep in the seats behind the dish. And the fans applaud the one that came away with the souvenir. Two balls and a strike on Vargas. No hits today, but he certainly made an impact out of the three hole. 0 for 1 with two walks. The 2-1 right at the knees, 2-2. The fans have already seen a handful of comebacks this weekend, one each over the last couple of days, and they'd sure love another to send them to the playoffs. 2-2. Vargas gets underneath the slider and sends it sky high in a shallow left. Lugo camps underneath. He's got it, no problem. One up, one down to begin the inning. The bases stay empty for Easton Shelton. 5-2 Rancho over Ontario. They're counting down the outs at ONT Field. Eight away from a series and season-ending victory. Vega rocks and fires. Low and away to Shelton, ball one. But like I mentioned, the Quakes are far from out of the woods. And they have a lot of recent examples to draw upon. The 1-0. High and inside, 2-0. They led by three in the bottom of the seventh on Friday. Ontario went on to score six runs in their half of that inning. Shelton takes a mighty hack at a 2-0 slider and fouls it off behind home plate, 2-1. Last night, the Quakes came all the way back from six runs down to take a 10-8 lead into the ninth. Ontario rallied for three to walk off the game, 2-1. Shelton pops this up in foul territory off to the right side. Davalio races after it up against the dugout railing. He has no play, and the ball one hops into the suites. That's why you bring your glove to the game. The fan played it off the ricochet, and he's got a memory to share with his buddies up there. Two balls, two strikes to Shelton. Still without an at-bat today, a sack fly and two walks. Vegas break even. A slider misses low and away, 3-2. Vega readjusts his jersey as he figures out his pitch. The payoff to Shelton. A slider bounces into Linares, ball four. Shelton draws his third straight walk. That moves the tying run into the on-deck circle for the Tower Buzzers. It's up to Caleb Johnson to get it to the plate. Shelton, who hit his 37th home run of the season last night, has had nothing to hit, and he is happy to take his base. He adjusts his sliding mitt as he leads off of first. Vega in the stretch against Johnson. A fastball sails upstairs, 1-0. The third baseman, Arredondo, plays even with the bag. Davalio holds Shelton at first with Lugo and Wimmer at double play depth up the middle. 1-0. Johnson flies it into straightaway right. Ramirez backs up in front of the track and makes the play. Off the bat, it looked pretty good, but ONT Field is big enough to hold it. And Vega picks up out number two. Shelton remains at first, two down for Oswaldo Osorio. His job is to pass the baton to Kyler Thompson, who represents the game-tying run on deck. Vega works from the first base side of the rubber. His pitch. Low and outside, ball one. 5-2. The Quakes lead by three with seven outs to get in Ontario in search of their first ever series win over the Tower Buzzers. The 1-0. Osorio drills it deep to left center. Ford calls for it and makes the catch in front of the track. Vega induces two quick flyouts to nullify the one-out walk. The Quakes take their three-run edge into the eighth. 5-2, they have the upper hand laid on at ONT Field on the Quakes Radio Network.
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1: The Rancho Cucamonga Quakes are closing in on history, but plenty of work to be done at ONT Field on this Sunday late afternoon. The fans are putting on their ponchos in the lower bowl. Some are turning to their umbrellas as the rain has started back up. But both teams will play on for the moment. TJ Ford, Angel Arredondo, and Joshua Lugo are scheduled to face Javier Bartolozzi in the top of the eighth. 5-2 Quakes over the Tower Buzzers. Ryan Zimmerman with you on the Quakes Radio Network for the season finale, wrapping up the 2026 campaign. Bartolozzi re-grips the baseball in his glove and delivers. Ford offers it the first pitch and fouls it away, nothing and one. The Quakes may have a pitching change on the horizon. Marco Vega's done good work in relief today. 1 1/3 scoreless innings, but Rancho's got a righty getting loose. The 0-1. Low and inside, Ford easily lays off, 1-1. That's Victor Garcia out there. And he might just be the pitcher to take the Quakes to the finish line in 2026. Bartolozzi delivers. Low and inside, Ford backs away, 2-1. Before we get to that point, though, the Quakes would love to add on some more offense. Can never score too many against the Tower Buzzers. The 2-1. Ford grounds it to first. Shelton handles the chance and wins the race to the bag. He accidentally bumps into Bartolozzi after stomping on first. Just goes as a love tap as they both have smiles on their faces after that exchange. Nobody on, one out. Back to the top of the order in Angel Arredondo. Well, this is the time of the game where players are trying to make some late impressions. Bartolozzi pitches. A curveball goes 57 feet before hopping over O'Neill's glove behind home plate, 1-0. 5-2 Quakes. Nobody on, one out in the top of the eighth. Bartolozzi back to work. Arredondo found.

season. You don't want to give anything away. The 1-2. On the low outside corner, strike three. In all likelihood, that'll be Arredondo's last at-bat today. And if that's the case, his nine-game hit streak will come to a close. Nobody on, two down for Yoswa Lugo. The Quakes have some late breathing room, but Ontario's erased a three-run lead before in this series. Bartolozzi kicks and deals. Lugo spits on a back foot slider, 1-0. 5-2 Rancho Cucamonga over Ontario. No one on, two away in the top half of the eighth. Lugo chokes up. Bartolozzi's 1-0. A little below the knees. The curveball's off target, 2-0. Lugo's been tough for Ontario pitchers to deal with today. Two for his first four, a single and a double, also two runs scored. O'Neill sets up low and away. Bartolozzi deals. Lugo grounds it up the middle, past Johnson, it's short, and this ball sneaks into center field for a two-out hit. Lugo collects his third hit after a slow start in full-season baseball after getting called up at the beginning of August. He's finishing off the 2026 campaign on the highest of highs. Already his second three-hit game in his short single-A tenure. He's at first, forcing Bartolozzi into the stretch against Gabriel Davalio. The pitch. He takes a hearty hack at a curveball and can't make contact. Nothing in one. 5-2 Rancho Cucamonga. Bartolozzi operates with Lugo leading off of first. Easton Shelton holds him there. Davi chokes up. The 0-1. A curveball bounces into O'Neill. He knocks it down with his glove. Lugo is content to hold at first. Just one hit for Gabriel today. But it's the one that swung the pendulum in Rancho Cucamonga's direction. No pun intended. A leadoff home run in the fifth to give him a 3-2 edge. 1-1. A curveball bounces into O'Neill. Once again, he makes a clean pick, 2-1. It's not the only time he's reached base, though. Also a pair of walks for him. One in the first, one in the seventh. Lugo leads past the cut of the grass at first base. Bartolozzi fires. Davi lines it foul out of play off to the left side, 2-2. I'd call this year a success for him. It remains to be seen where he'll begin the 2027 campaign, but he already has a full year of single-A baseball under his belt as a teenager. The break even. Davalio rolls it foul towards his manager, Dave Stapleton, in the third base coach's box, and the ball nutmegs him. He'll just shake that one off. Perhaps he has one more ball to come his way to close out his season. A bird circles over home plate as Bartolozzi sets. Another 2-2. Davalio hits a liner into center. Thompson takes a circular route, and the ball sails over his head all the way to the wall. Lugo scores. Davalio pulls into second. The double ups the Quakes' edge to four. They're on top 6-2 late on. That's exactly the swing the Quakes need. And that might just be what hammers the Tower Buzzers' nail in their coffin. For Davalio, it's his second extra base hit today, second RBI. And he stands in scoring position for Jeffrey Hurd to try and add on. Bartolozzi's back on the hill, his toss. Hurd holds back on a slider low and in, ball one. Six-two Quakes. One run already home in the inning. The 1-0. Bartolozzi turns to the breaking ball to buckle Hurd's knees, 1-1.
Josua Lugo grounded a single back up.

0: the box. Davalio followed it up with a double to the carve-out in right center. Bartolozzi offers. Right on the low inside corner. Hurd watches strike two. In a game like this, you could always use some more runs. Manager Dave Stapleton exits the coach's box. He wants to have a word with home plate umpire Reese Schlecht. Something must have caught his attention. Normally in late game situations like this, they'll go to home plate to pinch run for Davalio, but if they were going to do that, they would have done so already. Not entirely sure what this is about, to be honest with you. I think he wanted a balk call on Bartolozzi. He continues to have a stern discussion with Schlecht. Nobody's raised their voices. Doesn't look like there will be an ejection on the horizon. So just be self-contained between the two parties. And the conversation comes to an amicable end. Stapleton's on his way back to the third base coach's box. Hurd stands back in the midst of a 1-2 count. Bartolozzi a pitch away from ending the inning. Here he comes. A changeup hops into O'Neill's mitt, 2-2. Should the DH reach, Anyelo Marquez would be next. Hurd takes a breath, as does Bartolozzi on the hill. Pitch clock runs down to 3 seconds. Now he delivers. Hurd rips it foul up the first base line. And his at-bat continues. Fans continue to congregate in the covered areas of the concourse on the first base side. Bartolozzi's next break even. Hurd rolls it to second. Lindsay plays on the backhand. Throw to first in time. The inning comes to a close. The Quakes leave a runner in scoring position, but they put another run on the board beforehand. Gabriel Davalio's double gives the Quakes a four-run edge. And they're in pole position down the stretch at ONT Field today. 6-2, they lead it onto the bottom of the eighth after these brief messages on the Quakes Radio Network.
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4: As expected, Victor Garcia takes over on the mound in the bottom of the eighth as the Quakes make another Morongo pitching change with a four-run lead in their back pocket. 6-2 in the bottom of the eighth. Kyler Thompson is the first man to greet the new reliever. Garcia kicks and fires. Thompson takes a fastball low and in, ball one. That spells the end for Marco Vega. He played a crucial role in the Quakes' late inning efforts. Garcia shrugs his shoulders, the 1-0. Too tall to Thompson, two balls, no strikes. He stranded the bases loaded in the sixth. Went on to retire the side with just a walk against him in the seventh. Garcia kicks and deals. Thompson pops this up into foul territory off to the right side. Ramirez has no play on it. It one hops the divider well out of his range. Foul. Well, Vega did not allow a run nor a hit. Did walk two. No strikeouts. But he got four crucial outs. And Ontario's down to their final six as a result upon Garcia's entry. Thompson still ahead in the count against the right-hander. Here he comes. Thompson foul tips a fastball into Linares' glove, 2-2. Well, Garcia, after starting the season on the 60-day injured list, could close the year for the Quakes, his 22nd appearance in his second full single-A season. He holds the glove at the letters, the 2-2. He takes a lot of speed off his curveball as home plate umpire Reese Schlecht issues a pitch clock violation in the middle of his windup. I don't know if I've ever seen that before. Well, Schlecht did issue it in time. I don't think Garcia saw it. 3-2. A slider bounces into Linares, ball four. Thompson earns his way aboard with a leadoff free pass. The Tower Buzzers have quite a bit of speed on first base for Connor O'Neill. Well, on the year for Garcia, he's 2-0 with a 5.40 ERA through his first 35 innings. 23 runs against him, 21 earned on 35 hits. 19 walks, 51 Ks. Here he comes. O'Neill rockets it foul past the right field concourse. Nothing in one. There was a stadium employee pushing a cart as that ball whizzed by, and I don't think he noticed. Fortunately, he continues his path around the concourse. Doesn't break his stride. 0-1. O'Neill flies it into right center. Ramirez calls for it and makes the catch. Garcia sends O'Neill packing following the leadoff walk. Thompson remains at first for the center fielder, Abel Lorenzo. The Quakes continue to deplete the Tower Buzzers of outs. 6-2 in the bottom of the eighth. They've got five remaining, with a series loss staring him in the face. Garcia back to work. Lorenzo looks at a fastball in tight, 1-0. But again, I've mentioned this before, I'll say it again, the Tower Buzzers have had the Quakes number late in games in the second half. Garcia's 1-0. Lorenzo overcommits on a changeup down and away, 1-1. I've gone on about the two comebacks the last two nights that saw them win both games. But again, you can hearken back to that series finale back in Rancho last month. The 1-1 sails up and in. Two balls and a strike. Back on August 16th, the Quakes led by four heading into the top of the ninth. They entered the frame with a 5-1 lead. They ended up surrendering 9 runs to lose it 10-5, 2-1. Lorenzo moves his back foot away from a bouncing slider, 3-1. A walk would certainly make this situation a lot tougher for the Quakes to get out of. The tying run is currently in the hole for the Tower Buzzers. Garcia's pitch. Lorenzo corkscrews it foul behind his third base coach, Junior Zerpa. And Garcia works a full count. The Let's Go Buzzers chants begin to permeate throughout the lower bowl ahead of a big pitch. Thompson takes his lead off first. Davalio holds him there. Lorenzo back in his stance from the left side. Garcia throws over to first. Thompson dives back in safely. Thompson does not yet have a professional stolen base, but it feels like now is the right time for it, and he's itching to go. Now the 3-2. Lorenzo takes off the plate away, ball four. Garcia issues his second walk of the inning. And that moves the tying run into the on-deck circle for Ontario. It's never straightforward with these Tower Buzzers. And they're giving the Quakes one last battle in the season finale. Thompson stands on second. Lorenzo at first for Kellen Lindsay. Garcia's pitch. High and outside. The second baseman lets it go. 1-0. He's yet to put a ball in play through his first four plate appearances. 0-for-2 with two strikeouts. He's been hit by a pitch, also walked. Garcia looks over to second. He's 1-0. Lindsay rips it to short. Lugo makes a diving catch. A reaction play steals a hit and may have just kept a run off the board. Joshua Lugo plays the role of hero with the glove for the Quakes. Garcia tips the cap in appreciation following a loud out number two. For those of you scoring at home, that play deserves a star in your scorebook. Thompson stays put at second. Abel Lorenzo at first for Jing Shen Ko. Jing Shen Ko hopes to move the tying run into the batter's box. He looks at a first pitch changeup down, 1-0. 6-2 Quakes. They lead the Tower Buzzers. Two on, two out in the bottom of the eighth. The 1-0. High and outside. Garcia overcooks his heater. 2-0. Once again, the fans get behind their big slugger by chanting King Ko. He's yet to reach base following his base on balls back in the first, 2-0. Around the back foot, Garcia dirts a slider, 3-0. He's had his issues with command in the inning, and he's a pitch away from dealing his third walk, which would load the bases for the tying run. Yoendry Vargas represents just that on deck. Garcia offers. Ko takes the whole way at a fastball for a strike. Didn't even get in his stance. Just let the bat rest on his back shoulder. He had no inclination to swing. The left fielder remains in a good hitter's count against Garcia. He tosses. Ko lays off a high outside fastball. He draws the walk. That'll tighten the screws for the Quakes. Three free passes load the sacks for the tying run. Yoendry Vargas. Out comes pitching coach Elmer Descends to talk things through with Garcia as he finds himself in a jam of his own doing. Kyler Thompson is the runner at third. Abel Lorenzo at second. Jingshen Ko at first. Two outs in the bottom of the eighth with the Quakes on top 6-2. It's a brief meeting. Descends is on his way back to the dugout to allow Vargas to dig in. The infield puts the pull shift on the righty bat. Garcia back to work. Low and outside, the fastball isn't anywhere close, ball one. It feels like the energy is back in the lower bowl. Given the weather, not many Tower Buzzer fans in the seats. They're all on the concourses. Garcia's 1-0. Vargas fouls it off his front foot in the batter's box, and he's down in a heap. The helmet comes off his head as he makes his way back to his feet. He's still kneeling down as we speak. Out comes head athletic trainer Zoe Tammen to check in on him. There's never a good time for an injury, but especially with the playoffs around the corner for the Tower Buzzers, Vargas is a guy they can ill afford to lose, and you just have to hope he's okay. Base coach Junior Zerpa heads over from the third base coach's box. Manager John Shoemaker out of the dugout to make sure Vargas is okay. He's stretching that foot out as he attempts to shake off the bruise. It looks like he wants to stay in there and swing the bat. And in fact, he will. Zerpa hands him his helmet back. Shoemaker pats him on the back. He's back in the dugout. Tammen on her way behind him. Garcia readjusts his hat as Vargas puts his elbow guard back on. He received a nice round of applause from the Tower Buzzer faithful as the conference concluded. And they roar even more with him back in the box. Garcia eyes his sign from Linares. All three base runners take their leads. The righty's 1-1. Vargas foul tips a slider into Linares' glove. 1-2. Garcia's a pitch away from leaving the bases loaded to maintain the Quakes' four-run edge. Glove set at the shoulders. His 1-2. Vargas flips it foul over the protective netting beyond the tarp. And the ball lands in the seats beyond the right field line. Still a ball and two strikes to Vargas. What a time for his first hit of the day if he can pick it up. Another 1-2. Vargas holds back on a high outside fastball, 2-2. The Quakes do have a righty warming up in the bullpen as we speak. Can't tell who it is just yet. I'll try to identify him ASAP. Garcia's break even. Vargas pops it up on the left side of the infield. Lugo calls for it and puts it away. Victor Garcia walks the tightrope, and he finds his way out of a jam. Ontario loads the bases on three walks, but Garcia throws up a zero. The Quakes will take a four-run lead into the ninth. 6-2, they're on top, and they're in search of more insurance runs next on the Quakes Radio Network.
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4: The Quakes played with fire in the bottom of the eighth, but they don't get burned. Victor Garcia navigates around his three walks and puts up a zero. The Quakes maintain their four-run lead in the top of the ninth. 6-2, they lead the Tower Buzzers. Ontario manager John Shoemaker calls upon another reliever in the late goings. Jose Vasquez will try and keep the deficit right where it is. He'll face 5, 6, and 7 in the Quakes order. Anyelo Marquez, John Wimmer, and Lucas Ramirez. Vasquez nods to his battery mate O'Neill before dealing. Marquez hits a liner into center. This gets down quickly for a base hit. Anyelo wasn't waiting around. He went after a first pitch fastball and shot it right back up the box. Vasquez immediately has to deal with a runner on with John Wimmer striding up to the plate. His last AB was impactful, or rather I should call it a plate appearance. A bases loaded walk gave the Quakes a big insurance run in the seventh. Vasquez in the stretch. Right on the outer half, nothing in one. 6-2, Quakes over the Tower Buzzers. They're three defensive outs away from the first ever series win in this head-to-head matchup. Vasquez nods. His 0-1. Wimmer takes a mighty hack and comes up missing at a fastball, 0-2. Well, as for Javier Bartolozzi, he ended up going two innings, allowing just one run on his own line. The pitch. Wimmer swings and misses. Strike three. Vasquez sets him down on three tosses. The strikeout constitutes out number one. Marquez holds at first for Lucas Ramirez. Bartolozzi did allow two inherited runs. Those both went on Jesus Tierro's line. The only run against him was the Lucas Ramirez fielder's choice. Or rather, my apologies, the Gabriel Davalio double that played at Yoswa Lugo last inning. Ramirez takes on the low inside corner for a strike, nothing in one. Marquez takes his lead off first, having reached four times today, but that was his first hit. A look in. The 0-1. A fastball forces O'Neill to reach out beyond the righty batter's box. Back pick to first. Marquez evades the Shelton tag. He's in standing up. That was a heady play from O'Neill to fire down to first. Marquez was just strolling back to the bag, and he nearly caught him napping. Vasquez turns his back to the base runner ahead of the 1-1. It's on the way. Outside to Ramirez, 2-1. Well, as for Bartolozzi, he exits after allowing one run, which was earned on two hits. Two walks, one strikeout. Vasquez will be asked to finish out the regular season, Rancho Cucamonga hopes. 2-1. Ramirez grounds it to first. Shelton picks it up. Throw to second for one, and that's all they'll get. Johnson didn't realize Marquez had been forced out. The throw went to the bag to force him out. Johnson must have thought Shelton stepped on the bag, and the two talk it over before Johnson tosses the baseball back to Vasquez. What could have been an inning-ending double play just turns into a 3-6 fielder's choice. two outs in the frame for Jonathan Linares. Vasquez delivers. Linares pops it sky high out of play over the third base dugout. Well, as for Vasquez this year, this is his 16th appearance since getting brought up to the Tower Buzzers from the Arizona Complex League. He's now made more appearances there than with the ACL Dodgers. His 0-1. Linares hits a deep drive into right. All Lorenzo can do is watch. Linares clears the stands. Jonathan Linares may have just ended his year with his best swing. A two-run homer may just put this game to bed. The Quakes find themselves in front 8-2. Well, that'll certainly be a teachable moment for the Tower Buzzers. If not for Johnson's lack of awareness at second base, the inning will be over. But instead, the Tower Buzzers surrender the two spot. The base is clear for TJ Ford. Here comes Vasquez. Ford flips it foul over the protective netting up the third base line. Nothing and one. 8-2 Quakes. Two runs home in the inning thanks to Linares' long ball. The pitch. Ford backs away from a fastball inside. 1-1. Well, as for Jonathan, his red hot end of the year finishes off with his fifth bomb. O'Neill flashes the target, the pitch. A fastball forces Ford to take evasive action. It zips all the way to the backstop, 2-1. Well, for Vasquez, he's 2-0 with a 5.12 ERA, 19 and a third prior innings to tell you about. Before the long ball, he had allowed 13 runs, 11 earned on 11 hits. 19 walks to 23 Ks. It's 2-1. Ford fouls it off behind home plate, 2-2. Well, across two levels, Linares' home run is the first Vasquez has allowed this year. An impressive streak comes to an end. Ford gets back into his stance, facing a 2-2 count. Vasquez offers. Ford flies it into straightaway right. Lorenzo lines it up and makes the catch. The Quakes make Ontario's comeback task a little tougher down to their final three outs. Jonathan Linares' two-run homer gives them a touch more leeway. 8-2. The Tower Buzzers have a six-run lead to overcome when we return. Bottom of the ninth is next. The Quakes are hoping their final half inning of the season on the Quakes Radio Network.
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4: Manager Dave Stapleton wakes one final Morongo pitching change with the Quakes on top of the Tower Buzzers 8-2 in the bottom of the ninth. Jonathan Linares' two-run blast gives Angelo Smith a six-run lead to protect as he goes up against the heart of the Tower Buzzers order. Easton Shelton, Caleb Johnson, and Oswaldo Osorio are the only hitters that stand in the Quakes' way of their first ever series win against the California League's newest team. Ryan Zimmerman with you on the Quakes Radio Network. There's a lot on the line with three outs to collect and perhaps the toughest group of hitters to get through. Shelton digs in, still without an official at-bat today. A sac fly and three walks on his ledger. Smith rears back and fires. Shelton looks at a cutter for a strike, nothing and one. Well, Victor Garcia departs after an up-and-down eighth inning. Walked three batters to load the bases, but didn't give up a run. 0-1. Shelton lays off a breaking ball away. One ball, one strike. And that leads to Smith's entry, his 27th appearance in single A and 30th overall in his first full pro season. His 1-1. Shelton eyes a fastball low and outside. He's ahead in the count, 2-1. Smith is 1-2 with a 5.52 ERA, three saves in 44 innings. Inares sets up low and away, the 2-1. Shelton lifts it on the left side of the infield. Lugo ranges into the outfield. Grass, he's got it. Smith comes out of the pen and immediately does something no other Quakes pitcher has done today and sets Shelton down. Nobody aboard, one out for Caleb Johnson. Smith spins the baseball in his right hand as the switch hitter digs in from the left side to face him. Smith holds the glove at the belt. He's in his windup. Johnson drives it deep in the air to right. This one's headed for the berm. It's a long home run. Caleb Johnson circles the bags. But for the Quakes, they're hoping that's just a drop in the bucket. The solo shot decreases the lead to 5. The Quakes still comfortably lead this one 8-3. Well, Johnson continues to terrorize these Quakes. That's his 5th home run since joining the Tower Buzzers back in August. 3 have come against Rancho Cucamonga, 2 of them in this series. Smith back to work against Oswaldo Osorio. Here he comes. Low and away, ball 1. Well, to finish off Smith's stats, prior to the long ball, he had allowed 29 runs, 27 earned on 40 hits, 17 walks to 53 Ks. His 1-0. Low and away, 2 balls, no strikes. It's a tough pill to swallow, giving up a home run in what projects to be your final inning of the year. But he can still finish off the final game of the season. His 2-0. Right there on the outer half, 2-1. Osorio, who went perfect yesterday, has only reached once today. No hits. 0-3 with a walk. Smith's 2-1. Osorio chops it past his first base coach, Jeremy Gaines. Foul. 2 balls, 2 strikes to the big DH. The fans continue to huddle under umbrellas, the ones left in the seats. Some more are wearing their ponchos. The 2-2. Osorio chases a changeup in the dirt. Strike 3. Smith recovers following the solo shot, and he depletes the Tower Buzzers to their final out. The bases are empty, 2 away for Kyler Thompson. The fans continue to stand behind their Tower Buzzers down to their final out in the regular season. Smith's pitch. A fastball kicks in and out of Linares' glove. Smith dragged it low and in, 1-0. One run already home in the inning. That was the Caleb Johnson solo home run. Smith repositions his front leg, the 1-0. Thompson fouls it away over the roof. This one sails towards... Well, actually, I don't really know what's out there. I believe that's the parking lot. One ball and one strike to the former Texas Tech Red Raider. Smith back to it. Thompson takes a slider low and outside, 2-1. With a 5-run cushion, you can afford to be a little aggressive, especially with history on the line. This would be the Quakes' first ever series win over the Tower Buzzers. 2-1. Thompson takes a cutter at the letters, and the Tower Buzzers are down to their final strike. The Quakes are a pitch away from putting them away and finishing their first season back in the Angels organization with a 500 record. 2-2. Thompson rolls it off the mound. Lugo plays it behind second base, but he can't handle the transfer cleanly. Thompson reaches. That was far from a routine play. Lugo did well to get to it, but perhaps the moisture messed with his rhythm, and the game goes on. Well, this might be an ironic twist of fate. The game extends for Connor O'Neill. Smith's in the stretch. Right at the low outside corner, nothing and one. He already has a pair of hits on his birthday, but he could close out his 24th trip around the sun by making the final out. Davalio plays behind the runner Thompson at first, the 0-1. Off the plate away, one ball, one strike. The official ruling is in on that last play. Thompson is credited with an infield single, and in my opinion, rightfully so. Smith gets back in his set position, the 1-1. Low and away, two balls and a strike. The Tower Buzzers aren't quite out of this one. They've shown that they can rally. And down to their final strike, they kept the game alive. Smith offers. O'Neill is way late on the cutter. And once again, the Tower Buzzers have one strike to play with. Or rather, they're down to their final strike. Smith can finish off the season with a K. The 2-2. O'Neill flies it down the line and left. Ford ranges over towards the corner. He's got it! Quakes win! 8-3, they take down the Tower Buzzers. And the 2026 campaign ends with a historic moment. They captured the first ever series win in this head-to-head matchup. The year ends on a high note. Back-to-back series wins. Their first road series win since the end of April. And they close out the season at 566-66 in their first year back as an Angels affiliate. These players will have some happy memories to take with them on their journeys home. It's all smiles on their faces as they head back to the clubhouse. The action on the field has concluded. Ontario manager John Shoemaker rallies his troops, and they're headed out of the dugout to salute the fans one more time in the regular season. They still have some more baseball to look forward to, though. But we're still rolling in the broadcast booth. 8-3 the final. The Quakes defeat the Tower Buzzers. The postgame show is up next to wrap it all up. 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

0: Welcome back. It's time now for the Quick Postgame Show, featuring a recap of tonight's game. Darkia, all-star of the game, a look around the baseball scoreboard, and a preview of the upcoming pitching matchup. Once again, here's Ryan Zimmerman.
1: The Rancho Cucamonga Quakes cap off the campaign with a piece of franchise history. After three straight series splits, they take down the Ontario Tower Buzzers 8-3 in the final game of the season, and they secure a 4-2 series win, the first ever in this head-to-head matchup. And how sweet does it feel to do it at Ontario's brand new stadium? Welcome back inside the broadcast booth at ONT Field. Ryan Zimmerman with you on the Quakes Radio Network to break this game down. And really, this was an encapsulation of the entire series. The Quakes found themselves in an early hole thanks to sacrifice flies from Easton Shelton and Caleb Johnson, but they outscored the Tower Buzzers 8-1 over the final eight innings to make this one not a problem. Jack O'Connor, the Ontario starter, opened the floodgates when his wild pitch allowed Yoswal Lugo to cross home plate. Gabriel Davalio tied the game with a leadoff home run in the fourth. Lucas Ramirez tied the game with a leadoff home run in the fourth. Gabriel Davalio's came one frame later to give the Quakes the lead they would not relinquish. And they just continued to tack on more runs from that point forward. They grabbed two in the seventh, one on a John Wimmer bases loaded walk, another on a Ramirez fielder's choice. One more in the eighth thanks to a two-inning rally. Lugo singled, Davalio immediately doubled him in, and he didn't miss his second homer of the game by much. He hit the carve-out out in right center field as the wall juts towards the batter's eye, and then Jonathan Linares finished off the run support with a two-run blast over the bleachers and straightaway right, and it one-hopped the architectural development out there. They're building a restaurant that's set to open in 2027. They might find that baseball in there when it opens with Linares' bat print all over it. On the pitching side of things, the Quakes figured it out to hold Ontario's offense at bay, and they had plenty of chances to turn the tides. Following their two sac flies in the first, John Almonte finished the frame by getting Oswaldo Osorio to pop out, his first out in two games, in fact. And he spun two more scoreless innings to end his second start as a Quake. Yoelvin Reyes followed it up with 2 2/3 scoreless innings on the way to his ninth win of the year. More on that later. He allowed just two hits, two walks, three strikeouts. Over his two full innings, he stranded two batters before getting some help from Marco Vega, who kept the Tower Buzzers off the scoreboard in the sixth, stranding the bases full of them. He proceeded to throw a scoreless seventh before Victor Garcia left the bases loaded in the eighth. He walked three batters, but it didn't matter. He got Yoendry Vargas to pop out, representing the tying run, and the Quakes fed off that momentum, leading to the late blast. Angelo Smith did give up one last run, a Caleb Johnson solo homer, but it was just a drop in the bucket. Smith is the one to finish out the campaign, and with that, the 2026 season comes to a close. It was one full of highs and lows. We'll get to some of those in just a few moments. A lot of great players made their way through Morongo Field in the first year back in the Angels organization. This team had a lot of signature wins, quite a few walk-offs, one walk-off dinger. They held a winning record over every team in the South Division this year. And even though they didn't make the playoffs, they can still hang their heads high knowing that they won the games within their own division. They finished four different months with a winning record, including September, in which they went 4-2. They finished 500 against Fresno, 7-5 against Stockton, won a series against the defending California League champion and first half North Division champion San Jose to finish out the month of August after being swept at their place at the end of June, start of July. Even though there's no postseason baseball this year, this group showed off its resilience. And that's a trait that'll serve them well, not just in the immediate future, but in the long term. as these guys make their way up the organizational ladder towards Angel Stadium. And perhaps a lot of these guys will be back here next year to apply those lessons when the 2027 season rolls around. And I know there is some speculation about whether or not the major league season will start on time, but I can guarantee you the minor league season will go on uninterrupted. The reason for that is because the minor leaguers are on a different CBA than the major leaguers. That one expires after the 2027 season, so don't worry. These guys will be back at Morongo Field next year to run it back, and I can't wait to bring you the action. The final line score today, the Quakes put up 8 runs on 12 hits, no errors. They left 10 men on base. As for the Tower Buzzers, 3 runs on 5 hits, no errors. They left 14 men on base. The winning pitcher, that's Yoelvin Reyes. He improves to 9-3. And that ties Derek Clark not only for the team lead in wins, but also the California League lead in wins on the season's final day. Jesus Tierro takes the loss. He falls to 4-8. The final time of today's game, 3 hours and 7 minutes with a 2-hour and 10-minute rain delay, forcing first pitch at 3:15 rather than scheduled 1:05. The final attendance, 5,085. The postgame show continues after this. We'll take a look at both the California League and Angels organization scoreboards. We'll give you the California League playoff picture. And we'll crown our final All-Star Kia All-Star of the game. That's right around the corner. This is Rancho Cucamonga Quakes Baseball on the Quakes Radio Network.
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1: For one final time in 2026, it's a happy final at ONT Field. The Rancho Cucamonga Quakes take down the Ontario Tower Buzzers 8-3, and the regular season ends with the first ever series win in this head-to-head matchup between two teams from bordering towns. Welcome back inside the broadcast booth. Ryan Zimmerman with you on the Quakes Radio Network as the postgame show rolls on. And with that, let's take a look at the scores from around the California League on the final day of the regular season. Because of the 2-hour, 10-minute rain delay, the rest of the league finished out before this game began, and that includes a cancellation. The Lake Elsinore Storm and Inland Empire 66ers elected not to play, so their seasons come to an end after 131 games. Inland Empire finishes the second half in second place in the South Division with a record of 31-34. Their overall record, 59-72. As for Lake Elsinore, they'll come to ONT Field in just a handful of days to open the playoffs, but more on that later. There was one more playoff spot up for grabs in the North Division earlier today. The San Jose Giants are in first place, and they finished the year in first place. But because of their first half North Division championship, they are ineligible for a second half title. That would go to either the Fresno Grizzlies or the Stockton Ports. Well, San Jose played their season finale against Fresno earlier today at Chuck Chancey Park, and they took them down 5-3 and that gave the Stockton Ports the second North Division playoff spot. Their 8-3 win over the Visalia Rawhide proves meaningless. All they needed was either a win or a Fresno loss, and they got both. So congratulations to the Stockton Ports. They are going to the playoffs. I'll actually give you the picture before we look at the Angels organization scoreboard, just to put a bow on the 2026 California League season. Heading into this week, Ontario had already clinched the second half South Division title, and their playoff matchup is Lake Elsinore. The two teams will square off here on Tuesday for Game 1. Games 2 and 3, if necessary, will be back at Diamond Stadium of Lake Elsinore on Thursday and Friday. In the North, the Stockton Ports will host the San Jose Giants in Game 1. Their California League title defense begins in earnest. They'll play Games 2 and 3, if necessary, at Excite Ballpark. Across the Angels organization, plenty of scores to report upon, with one other season coming to a close. That's the one in High A, as the Tri-City Dust Devils end the year with a 6-2 win over the second half Northwest League champions, the Vancouver Canadiens. Four runs in the fifth, two more in the eighth do the job as Tri-City wins at 6-2. Kevin Castillo reached base four times, going 1-for-2, three walks. Kendry Maduro, 1-for-5 with an RBI. Johnny McGill, 1-for-4 with an RBI. And as for the pitching side of things, Francis Teixeira goes 1-for-2, 1-2/3 innings. And he bridges the gap between the winning pitcher. That was Jefferson Vargas. And the pitcher who racked up the save, that's Zachary Redner. The Rocket City Trash Pandas still have one more week to play, and they're in the hunt for a second-half North Division championship in the Southern League. A 5-4 victory over the Montgomery Biscuits will certainly help the case. Speaking of Rancho Cucamonga alumni, in his Double-A debut, Jose Atencio secures the win. Elsewhere in Triple-A Pacific Coast League action, the Salt Lake Bees will leave the Golden State with a positive feeling. 6-3, they double up the Sacramento River Cats. Elsewhere at the top of the organizational food chain, the Los Angeles Angels received a brilliant pitching performance from Walbert Urania. He ends up going 8 innings, allowing just one run on 3 hits, 4 strikeouts. That lone run came on a Henry Davis solo homer. But that actually was a complete game. Davis's solo shot was the only run of the day. The Pirates blanked the Angels 1-0 for the second time in that series to cap off a series victory. Well, one last order of business on the baseball side of things. That's to crown your All-Star Kia All-Star of the Game, and there are plenty of worthy candidates. John Almonte figured things out after a rough first inning, finished off his year with 2 scoreless frames. Yoelvin Reyes grabbed the win with 2 2/3 scoreless. On the offensive side of things, Yoswal Lugo went 3-for-5 with 3 runs scored. Gabriel Davalio, 2-for-3 with 2 RBI, including a solo homer, also drew 2 walks, scored 2 runs. John Wimmer, 1-for-4 with an RBI. That came on a bases loaded walk. Lucas Ramirez, 1-for-5 with 2 RBI and 2 runs scored. Drove in his tallies on a solo homer and a fielder's choice, but I'm going with Jonathan Linares. He finished out the season by improving his hitting streak to 10 games, and he capped off the campaign with his finest swing, a 2-run home run over the bleachers in right field. He ends up going 3-for-5 with that blast, 2 RBI and a run scored, and he called a good game as well. Congratulations, Jonathan Linares. You are the final All-Star Kia All-Star of the Game. That'll do it for the 2026 campaign. It ends with an 8-3 victory over the Ontario Tower Buzzers. With the win, the Quakes go 30-36 in the second half, 66-66 overall. As for the Tower Buzzers, their second half record ends at 38-28, capturing the division title, 71-61 overall. Well, to wrap things up, it takes a village to put these broadcasts on. It takes a village to put the players on the field. and have a season of baseball, and I want to make sure that those who made everything possible gets the acknowledgments they deserve. And I want to start

the general manager. He was the one who was most involved in the hiring process, and it's funny to think about. He just hired the person who replaced him as he ascended to become the general manager. And I know I had very big shoes to fill, and I'm very grateful that he thought I was the person to do the job in his place. And I'm just carrying on his legacy, trying to be me, but also honor the past while I do it. He's an outstanding boss. I'm very, very grateful to get to work for him every day, and I'm excited to continue that relationship into the future. On that note, I'd also like to thank the broadcaster of the Fayetteville Woodpeckers, Andrew Chapman. I actually wouldn't be here without his recommendation. Chappie worked for Mike as his broadcast associate in 2018, and after spending a year with him in Fayetteville last year, he played a big role in me taking over here, and I just want to let him know how grateful I am for the role he played in getting my baseball broadcasting career back on track. His Woodpeckers still have baseball to play. They're taking on the Fredericksburg Nationals in the first round of the Carolina League playoffs. That begins on Tuesday. Good luck to them. I'll be rooting for you from the other side of the country. Go Peckers. I'd like to thank all the other broadcasters around the league, starting in Ontario with Jeff Wilson and Sid Iyer, Tim Sheridan and Josh Richardson in Lake Elsinore, Steve Wendt in Inland Empire, Tim Slack and Thomas Bain in Fresno, Griffin Epstein in Visalia, Joe Rizzo and Justin Allegri in San Jose, and Tim Fitzgerald in Stockton. Jeff and I were the two rookies coming into the league this year, and I know this isn't my first year in professional baseball, but it certainly felt like it because, you know, you go across the country and you're dealing with a whole new league, whole new, well, maybe not a whole new state, but whole new dynamic in the state. But they embraced me right away, and they made me feel comfortable in the league, caught me up to speed. And while I'm very grateful for the working relationships I have with all those individuals, I'm even more grateful for the friendships I have with them. And I know those will carry over into 2027 and beyond. Also, every member of the Quakes front office, Anthony Martin, Ryan Logan, Eric Martinez, and corporate partnerships, Kyle Burleson, McKenna Diaz, Matthew Marquez, Jose Reyes Martel, Scarlett Barajas, and Cam Winfrey in ticket sales. Jose, best of luck in the next step of your career as you move on to Cal State Bakersfield. I know I'm going to miss you a bunch. I only speak for myself, but I feel like I'm following the sentiment of the entire front office. We're all going to miss you. Grace Micaraya, Kayla Morales, Shelly Sebi, Lillian McCarthy in marketing and merchandise. 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You all do an outstanding job, and a lot of what I do gets tied up in what you guys do, and I could not have asked for a better working and personal relationship with all four of you, and I'm excited to continue on with that next year. Our vice president of operations, Eric Jensen. Our director of food and beverage, Jordan Casper. You guys are incredible as well. We have an outstanding front office in Rancho Cucamonga. All people that work their tails off to make sure that everything goes as planned on and off the fields. They're the people that work behind the scenes to make Morongo Field run, and they are the best in the business. They really are. I could not have asked for a better front office to break me in here. The coaching staff in Rancho Cucamonga, Dave Stapleton, the manager, Ray Willie Gomez, the hitting coach, Elmer Descends, the pitching coach, Deonor Navarro, the base coach, Steve Hernandez, the 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manager, Eric Kuntz, our assistant clubhouse managers, Troy Bollerer and Kelton McLean, Ryan Travoli in the visiting clubhouse. You guys are awesome. You make this job fun. I appreciate you guys tolerating me whenever I have to walk in and out of the clubhouse, making sure everyone has the papers they need, everyone has all the information necessary to do their jobs.
and for treating me like one of your

0: own. The players for sure take your lead. And when you guys accepted me, they followed, and I'm very grateful for that. And you guys are all incredible people. I love you all. And I know this sounds like a goodbye. It's really not. But you never know who's sticking around, who's going in this business. And you only get a certain coaching staff with a certain group of people once. And this is really an incredible group. The players, everyone that crossed through Rancho Cucamonga this year. It's not easy. I know I walk into the room and I'm immediately the oldest guy with the exception of a few rehabbers, but thanks for making me feel like one of the guys. You guys made for a memorable year. And lastly, the fans. If you guys don't tune in, don't watch when we're at home, listen when we're on the road, I don't have a job. I appreciate you embracing me as part of the Rancho community. Again, I know I had big shoes to fill. Thankfully, the person whose shoes I've filled is still in and around the ballpark every single day. He never left, and I'm very grateful for that. But thanks for letting me be me, do my thing, and letting me carry on the legacy here in Rancho Cucamonga. And I'm excited to come back next year. Well, that'll do it. The 2026 season is officially in the books. We hope you enjoyed today's broadcast, because we know you like the final score. I'm Ryan Zimmerman signing off. This is Rancho Cucamonga Quakes Baseball on the Quakes Radio Network. We'll see you in 2027. Opening day can't come soon enough.
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We once again thank the best fans in the California League and hope to see you very soon at Morongo Field. And go, Quakes!